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Oh my God, it is August. First weekend in August. Christmas in July is officially over. Boo. This is Katie. But I do want to talk Christmas and which iconic holiday movie is rumored to get a reboot, including like the main star. I've got the story for you next, just after Bruno Mars.

0: This is Katie. See, sometimes when it comes to like iconic movie reboots, I do get a little nervous. But since this one would reportedly include the star of the movie, I'm like, it's promising. It's Katie. So this trended during the week that there is a rumor that there could be a Home Alone reboot starring Macaulay Culkin. Take a listen.
1: There was a very interesting sighting on the Disney lot. Macaulay Culkin was there, and he's talked about having an idea for a new Home Alone, and Disney is like salivating.
0: I mean, it makes me just want to order a lovely cheese pizza just for me. Kevin McAllister style, of course.
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5: And once in a lifetime moments. You'll

That is so wild that people are already betting on who could be performing the Super Bowl halftime show in 2027. So Jay-Z, Justin Bieber, Miley Cyrus, they're in the top three. People are already guessing maybe Taylor Swift, maybe Sabrina Carpenter, Ella Langley. People are betting on her too.

0: So this story trending about BTS. This is Katie. So the Grammys for 2027, I don't think we get the nominations till like November 16th. But what we do know right now is that BTS will not win a Grammy. Not because they aren't amazing. I mean, they're performing our iHeartRadio Music Festival. We're very excited. But because they just don't want to be involved in the Grammys. Listen.
1: That's because the popular K-pop boy band isn't going to submit their music for consideration at the Grammy Awards. The members shared a message that said they hope their music could be, quote, heard and loved for what it is, rather than being divided by region or language. This announcement comes just a month after the Recording Academy announced 5 new Grammy categories, which include Best Asian Pop Music Performance, meant to celebrate releases across K-pop and beyond. Some fans viewed the new category as a racialized barrier for Asian performers. BTS has never won a Grammy, but they have been nominated for 5.
0: So there you go. There's a story on that.
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1: 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More chances for you to win that $1,000. Imagine that. 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
2: 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Today, we're celebrating a lot of national days. This is Katie. So today's National Sisters Day. Shout out to my sister, Amy. It is National Friendship Day. I love that. It's National Coloring Book Day. They always say that, like, coloring books, like, for adults even, it's like a big stress reliever. And it is National Ice Cream Sandwich Day, something I can absolutely stand behind.
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1: Anything you want to hear for your Sunday morning? 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
1: This is Katie. Thank you so much for listening. So this story trended on Friday about Justin Bieber. So they auctioned off the sneakers that Justin Bieber wore when he was performing the FIFA World Cup Final halftime show. What someone spent on these shoes, listen.
2: Well, this pair of sneakers worn by the singer during his halftime performance at the World Cup have just been bought for $37,000. Of course, all the proceeds go to charity. But that's not the only FIFA-related item to attract bidders. One of Lionel Messi's jerseys fetched $85,000 for the FIFA Global Citizen Education Fund.
1: I mean, before I knew that it was for charity, I was like, oh my goodness, that is some rich person behavior. 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
1: After that drama from last week, and Usher kind of addresses when a fan curved him on stage during a show. We're going to talk about it in 5 minutes.

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1: This is Katie. All right, so let's talk about Usher. So Usher currently on tour with Chris Brown. There was a moment at the Nashville show when Usher brought a fan on stage to sing to her. It was like a very steamy performance, and she just did not look like she was into it. So eventually Usher just asked her to get off the stage. In a follow-up show, this was a different stop, Usher said this to the crowd.
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1: So it was years after reports of a falling out between Taylor Swift and model Karlie Kloss. There were reports that they had a falling out. No one really knows what happened. But Karlie was at Travis and Taylor's wedding, which makes me happy. Like, it's always sad when a friendship dissolves. But if you can, you know, find your way back to each other, it's all good. There's nothing but good vibes. This is what Karlie Kloss had to say about the invite.
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1: From Tame Impala to Jenny to Doja Cat and SZA. 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
1: So what is the number one thing that people say that they fight about as a couple? If you're in a relationship or the last relationship you were in, what was like the number one thing? It was like, ooh, I am triggered. Let's not get into this. It's Katie. We're going to talk about this poll next.

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1: This is Katie. And it's according to a new poll from YouGov, the top things that American couples fight about. Any guesses?
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1: 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I feel so seen by this. All together now, it's not what you say, but it's how you say it, right?
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1: Okay, so now that July is over, and people can't give me a hard time, like, it's July, it's still summer. It's August. I can put up my fall stuff now, right? I mean, I do have some of the stuff in my living room, like my pillows and my fall blankets. But, yeah, the fall stuff, it's going up this weekend, period.

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1: I love this story so much when it comes to American Horror Story and the upcoming 13th season. This is Katie. So it was Ryan Murphy. He was on the red carpet for the premiere of The Shards and had this to say about the new American Horror Story, and it makes me so very happy.
2: Fans are so excited for the Coven's return in American Horror Story season 13. Yeah.
3: Well, everybody thinks it's a Coven season, and it's not.
2: Oh.
3: It's all the seasons. So Sarah Paulson is playing 6 or 7 roles. Jessica Lange is playing all 4 of her iconic characters. Evan Peters is playing 5 characters. And, of course, Kathy Bates and Emma Roberts and Billy Lord.
2: It's like the Avengers.
3: 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They all come together to defeat the ultimate evil. So it's very fun. And as soon as I pitched it to them, many of them had said no over the years. And they were like, well, okay.
1: Oh, my God. Jessica Lange coming back. Can we just talk about this line?
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1: I mean, I will say this is a judgment-free zone, but I also am very curious about your thoughts. 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No shade to IKEA, but I cannot understand those instructions. So what do we think? 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
4: 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Which, let's be honest.

0: 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It's Music Fest. It's B104.
1: All right, tomorrow morning, more chances to win that $1,000. This is Katie. Thank you so much for listening. All right, so listen for the keyword. You're going to enter it on our website. Sound like Amanda, who won.
2: Oh, my God, really? I'm so happy. I needed this so bad. Thank you.

0: 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It's B104.
1: So this movie news that trended during the week, and I mean, it stars Michael B. Jordan. So already, I'm in on it. It's Katie. So yes, Michael B. Jordan is starring in a new Thomas Crown Affair movie.

0: So it's a billionaire who steals back basically stolen artifacts and like really expensive art, and it gives it back to the original owner. Michael B. Jordan said that he wants it to be not like a reboot, but a reimagination. And this is a little bit of the trailer that we got this week.
1: It was silent. And I was surprised how easy it was. But I'm not finished yet. That's what excites me.
0: Love Michael B. Jordan so much. That's going to be in theaters March of 2027.
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1: There are reports that she's been in the studio multiple times, so fingers crossed. We're going to get some new Dua Lipa music soon. But I'm nosy, so I'm like, all right, follow-up question. Like, how soon? Like, soon?

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1: This is Katie. And Cardi B trended this week because there are a lot of people talking about her body and saying like, oh, Cardi B got more plastic surgery. What Cardi had to say about this? I've got the story for you in 5 minutes.

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0: That did happen. And she said she did some lipo. But as it comes to maybe like a recent weight loss, this is what Cardi B had to say about it.
1: After I gave birth to my son this year, I lost weight easy. You want to know why? Because I went on tour. There were some cities that I ain't going to front. The food was straight caca. It was straight shit. I wouldn't even eat like that. I would eat the salad. And no lie, when I was on tour, I wouldn't eat after 5 p.m. because if I was to eat anything while I'm performing, I could feel myself about to throw up. So I'm like, nah. And I will start breathing fast. So I was strict on after 5 p.m., I'm not eating. And when I get off the stage, my adrenaline be so high that sometimes I wouldn't even be hungry. So yes, on tour, I lost a whole bunch of weight just on being on tour. And then I went through a breakup. Ladies, shall I say more? I went through a breakup. Shall I say more?
0: I mean, I will say the stress that comes with the breakup, yes, can lead to weight loss. But also, when are we going to stop commenting on women's bodies, honestly?
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1: All right. Well, I'm getting out of here. Have an amazing Sunday. I will talk to you tomorrow. You can find me on Instagram, on TikTok, Facebook, you know, all the places. It's Katie Radio 1. K-A-T-I-E Radio, the number one. 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
3: A public affairs special focusing on the biggest issues impacting you this week. Here's Manny Munoz.
4: I am Manny Munoz. Thank you for tuning in to iHeartRadio's Communities. It is our weekly public affairs show where we try to bring you conversations that will help you better understand important issues or maybe just some interesting topics. Either way, I do hope you'll stick around for the next half hour. And if you have any comments, questions, or suggestions, please feel free to reach out on Instagram. My handle is at IODManny. That's at IODMANNY. Now, let's get on with the show. For years, doctors have warned that antibiotic resistance is one of the greatest public health threats to our time. Now, if you watch television, home medical kits containing prescription antibiotics are being more widely marketed. New questions are emerging about whether it's really necessary and the unintended consequences. Let's bring in our expert. He's Dr. Peter Papadakis, professor of anesthesiology and critical care at the University of Rochester. Dr. Papadakis, good to talk to you again. I appreciate the time.
5: Not at all, my friend.
4: For people who haven't been following and might not have even noticed that these home medical kits with antibiotics are being sold all over television, why is it raising so much concern for doctors?
5: I think it's a misdiagnosis. These companies say that you should go through the pamphlet, match your symptoms, and take the antibiotics or the antivirals. So there's no chest x-ray, there's no labs. There's no determination whether or not this is a bacterial infection or a viral infection. Obviously, viruses don't respond to antibiotics, and specific antivirals are for specific viruses. So there's no connection with that. So the patient is not getting proper treatment. The other very, very important problem is we have a worldwide problem throughout the world of antibiotic resistance, from the unregulated giving of antibiotics to agricultural animals, chickens, what have you. It's in our food supply, but also in many third world countries, people take antibiotics without seeing a doctor. You can pick them up at the pharmacy. So what has been shown is that close to 1.2 million deaths annually are occurring due to antibiotic resistant organisms in the ICU. And more than 5 million, this is a factor that has contributed to the death of the patient. The World Health Organization has also stated that we're spending over $1 trillion treating antibiotic-resistant organisms throughout the world. So this is a major problem that these companies send lay people these antibiotics in the mail, and you kind of self-prescribe yourself.
4: Right.
5: You know, am I going to take penicillin or

0: Antibiotic resistance or warnings about antibiotic resistance for decades now. Have we actually seen any of the consequences of what that would look like?
1: Yes, as has been reported, we've had close to 1.2 million deaths worldwide
0: because
1: per year
0: of antibiotic resistance.
1: That is correct.
0: Right. And what do you say to somebody who buys one of these kits and they're like, well, it's just one course of antibiotics. It's not going to create a bigger problem unless, you know, I take many more courses of this treatment.
1: Well, what's going to happen is people are going to have these antibiotics. So, you know, you're going to take the antibiotic. It's going to get into your body. The bacteria that you may be exposed to may become resistant to it. So even one-time use of the wrong antibiotic just increases the risk. Because when, in my practice in the ICU, 1 in 6 laboratory-confirmed cultures in the U.S. demonstrate a level of resistance to first-line therapy. Mm. So if I continue using the same antibiotic that it's resistant to, it becomes even more resistant. So a patient is not going to know whether or not they already have a resistant organism in their body.
0: Right. A couple more minutes here with Dr. Peter Papadakis. He's professor of anesthesiology and critical care at the University of Rochester. Why I've been, you know, to Mexico and stuff and other countries where you could just get antibiotics and other drugs just over the counter. That's not the case here in the U.S. Why are these kits that are being sold, widely marketed now on television with antibiotics, even legal to be sold?
1: Because they're circumventing our traditional system. And what needs to happen is the FDA and state pharmacy associations need to start looking at this. Mm-hmm. You know, they're under the radar right now. I think our political base, our regulatory base needs to understand that you can't get narcotics like you used to get in the 1920s and 30s from Sears and company. We have regulations in place. We need to, these regulations, I think the regulatory agencies need to look into these companies that are advertising on TV. I was amazed when I started writing this article with my colleague, Dr. Glatter,
0: yeah,
1: that the FDA hadn't done anything. You know, you would think somebody from the FDA is watching television at night and noticing, you know, the nice lady trying to sell you antibiotics over the TV.
0: And it's not only the nice lady. There are big, big name, well-known doctors that are hawking some of these products. That's an even bigger concern because people have grown to trust them.
1: That is correct. Yeah, they have somebody who, you know, uses their MD credentials. Mm-hmm. But it's kind of a nefarious thing because an MD, a PA, or a nurse practitioner understand that that's not really proper practice.
0: Fair argument that these kits are designed for someone who might not have quick or easy access to medical care. Maybe people live in rural areas. Do you buy that argument?
1: You know what? I have a vacation home up in the Adirondacks, which is basically very rural. But every town up here has a doctor's office or a small urgy center where you can see either a physician or a PA nurse practitioner. So I don't buy that argument. I also don't buy the cost argument of going to the doctor's office because these kits are not free in the mail. They cost hundreds of dollars.
0: Sure.
1: So if it's a financial concern, sending this company several hundred dollars for your home kit,
0: right?
1: It's not a cost saving.
0: Fair enough. If somebody decided to put together their own emergency medical kit, whether it be for a hurricane or other natural disaster or whatever, or even for travel, what should be in there and what shouldn't be in there?
1: Going to a tropical medicine doctor or a sports medicine doctor and saying, you know, I'm going to be hiking in Nepal and I need, you know, for bacterial infections or whatever, they're going to look up what's common in those areas that you're going to.
0: Sure.
1: We're not talking, this is more a survivalist thing. I myself...

0: prior to traveling to Southeast Asia, met with one of our tropical medicine doctors, and he said you should have, you know, 7 days of this. You know, you need anti-nausea medications. You know, these are the infectious things that are available, or the parasites. I'm going to give you a shot for malaria. You understand that's being prepared, and again, using somebody who's an expert.
1: And I guess that's the bottom line, right? If you can't trust your doctor, who are you going to trust?
0: You are 100% right. AI is not AI or Google is not a replacement for an individual patient getting individualized care from a trusted health practitioner that they've been using for years.
1: The last message you'd like everyone listening to remember before they ever take an antibiotic that isn't prescribed by a doctor who's examined them?
0: Don't take it. Seek out healthcare. I even tell patients if they have antibiotics at home, don't give them to Aunt Bertha, you know, if she's getting sick, or your children.
1: Right.
0: You may be 100% wrong and make things worse. If you get a fatal allergic reaction to your 8-year-old because you didn't know that they had a penicillin allergy, I think you're going to feel bad.
1: Makes perfect sense. Dr. Peter Papadakis, professor of anesthesiology and critical care at the University of Rochester. Always appreciate a few minutes of your time and getting my learn on. Thank you so much for sharing it once again. Be well.
0: Thank you again, and have a nice afternoon.
1: You're listening to iHeartRadio Communities, our weekly public affairs show. I am Manny Munoz. If you have any thoughts, comments, or questions, please feel free to reach out to me on Instagram. My handle is at IODManny. That's at IODManny. August is Spinal Muscular Atrophy Awareness Month, and while SMA was once considered one of the most devastating genetic diseases affecting children, the last decade has brought some remarkable breakthroughs. We're going to talk about that in just a moment, as we're joined by Jamie Gibson, Chief Development Officer for the Cure SMA. The website is curesma.org. Jamie, I appreciate the time.
2: Thank you, Manny, for having me. I appreciate it.
1: Let me ask you this. What is the difference for somebody who might not be familiar between spinal muscular atrophy and what most people know of a certain age, at least, muscular dystrophy?
2: For sure. It really has to do with the motor neurons and how those are impacted in spinal muscular atrophy. When people are born, you are developing your motor neurons, which impact the muscles that you use to eat, breathe, to walk, to crawl, et cetera. And during the time from birth to 2 years old, all of your motor neurons are developed in your body. And by the time you're two, you have all the motor neurons that you're ever going to have. And so someone who has SMA is somebody who they're missing what we call the SMN2 protein. Mm. And depending on how many copies of the SMN1 protein they have will kind of determine how many motor neurons their body actually will make in that time period. And so it is about the development of those motor neurons that happen during that time frame that will impact, you know, just how somebody moves, breathes, eats, et cetera. And so it's really important that it's such a critical time, and why the new genetic therapies have made such an impact to our community.
1: For people who might be hearing about spinal muscular atrophy for the first time, how many kids does this affect every year in our country?
2: So we have approximately 9,000 to 9,500 people who have SMA. We currently see about, 200 to 250 children who are born every single year. Yeah. The great news is that as of 2024, SMA is able to be identified on the newborn screening panel. So those who get that tiny little blood prick on their heel, mm-hmm. it is in that panel, and we can tell right away who has SMA, which is fantastic. Prior to that, you know, you would have to have onset of those different types of milestones that a child were missing in order for us to tell if somebody potentially needed to be tested for it. So today, thanks to all of our treatments, our actual adult population now outweighs our children population, with 64% of those 9,500 people being adults these days, 18 and over. Yeah, it's fantastic.
1: Wow. Every state now requires newborns to be screened, right? That's a big deal.
2: Correct. It is a big deal. And now Puerto Rico is adding it to their newborn panel. We also received that some of the European countries are looking to add it to what they are calling their newborn panel. And so it is such an easy thing to add to the panel, you know, but every country, every state had to get on board and be able to have the technology to be able to do it. So we're really proud of that momentum.
1: Yeah, the big accomplishment there. SMA, though, is still considered a fatal disease in its worst forms. How you talked about some of the treatments. How is everything changing because of the new treatments that are becoming available?
2: Absolutely. Thanks for asking. So we have seen the mortality rate in the past decade, that's when the first genetic therapy came to market, has dropped by over 60%.
1: Wow.
2: That is huge. So yes, we definitely were the leading cause of infant mortality before these treatments. And now when a baby is born and they are tested, they're given a treatment within days instead of months or even years to, you know, that it took before to find that diagnosis. And so, as I mentioned earlier, those motor neurons, time is motor neurons. Every single day that those motor neurons are not created in the body is more time and more complications that a child can have. So it's crucial that they're getting that diagnosis right away, and that their care team is identifying it and getting them a treatment within, you know, right now the average is about 21 days post-birth.
1: Speaking with Jamie Gibson, Chief Development Officer at Cure SMA. The website is curesma.org. I mentioned that August is SMA Awareness Month, Spinal Muscular Atrophy. What's so important about this month and raising awareness about SMA?
2: Absolutely. We would love everybody who is impacted by SMA and may not know about Cure SMA, you know, it's becoming a part of our community. We want to ensure that those who are, you know, taking advantage of the therapies, that they know that we are a family here at Cure SMA. We are a small community. We're impacted. We want to share each other's journeys. We want to be a part of your journey. We want to continue to raise funds through our events, through, you know, the Awareness Month. We'll be taking donations through our year-end campaign, et cetera, to ensure that we can continue on our three pillars of our strategic plan, which is we want to continue to invest in research for more therapies to make everybody's life and journey with SMA a better one so that everyone has a long, long life. We want to ensure that advocacy efforts continue, so disability rights in schools, workplaces, communities, and in travel, et cetera, is, you know, that work is being continued. And then we have our community support program where newly diagnosed families can come to us, learn, and get resources. SMA Awareness Month is really an ideal time for us to share and to express our gratitude to our community and put some highlights on how the organization has impacted so many people across the country.
1: Not only could you find out more information, but you can also donate or see how else you can help on the website, curesma.org. And they've got the purple donate heart beating there in the upper right-hand corner. And it really is all about hope, right? You talked about some of the milestones. What kind of milestones are you seeing in kids these days that just weren't possible, you know, say a generation ago?
2: Yeah, that is such a tremendous change. Our community has evolved and changed so much in the past 10 years. We just finished conference in June, and this was my fourth year getting to see it. And it's amazing to watch these children who were born with SMA are running in our races, are running around the conference center. Many of them do not need to use a wheelchair. And those that have wheelchairs, you know, they are so excited about being able to interact with their peers, et cetera, and seeing the milestones that they're making on some of these new drugs that are in the pipeline through the clinical trials, et cetera, seeing strength in their muscles, seeing their motor neurons come back. It's fantastic.
1: We read so much about gene therapies and personalized treatments that are being used in so many different things, cancers and other diseases. How close are we to actually curing SMA rather than just treating it?
2: Oh, well, I think, you know, that's a really tough, tricky question. But these genetic therapies have made a huge impact. As I mentioned, you know, there were children who would be diagnosed or be born with SMA type 1, which was one of the most common, but also the most deadly. Mm. And instead, you know, they are in there, you know, they're walking, they're running, they're hitting their growth milestones, just like every other child out there. And it's a fantastic progress has been made. These genetic therapies, we continue to invest in research. Right now, we have four that are on the market that impact everyone. So there is a genetic treatment out there for every single age group, which is fantastic, which was not the situation a few years ago. Mm-hmm. And then there are more drugs in the pipeline that are in combination. So one that should be coming to market hopefully later on this year is a muscle treatment. So in combination with the genetic treatment, somebody who is in their 40s or 50s and has lost some of that muscle, who has lost the ability to put their makeup on, to eat by themselves, to drink by themselves, they can gain some of that muscle strength back and be able to do those things very independently, which is what we want for our community.
1: Is there a difference between treating infants or children who were diagnosed early as opposed to adults who've lived their whole lives with SMA?
2: Absolutely. You know, they still have SMA despite the fact that they have these genetic treatments. These genetic treatments are doing wonders and building back some of that muscle strength and giving them the opportunity to, you know, like I said, hit their milestones. But somebody who was not diagnosed earlier on and is on a genetic treatment has seen some great and tremendous progress. But the decline in their muscles and the fact that they continue to become weaker still happens. It'll be critical as we go forward with these muscle treatments that are in the pipeline and that are coming to market here to be used in combination so that they can continue to either gain some of that muscle back or stop losing some of that muscle strength that they've had. It will be critical for those who are adults.
1: Just a couple more minutes here with Jamie Gibson, Chief Development Officer at CureSMA.org. August, as I mentioned, is SMA Awareness Month, Spinal Muscular Atrophy. What do you say to the family who's just receiving an SMA diagnosis? It can be overwhelming. You've got a young child. You don't know exactly what that means.
2: I would say to them is that, one, we are here for you. This is your family. I say it at conference. I say it when I go out to meet with donors and families all the time. CureSMA is an amazing organization that is here to support you along your entire journey. So please come and talk with us. Come learn more about us and be a part of this family. I also say that there is so much going on right now in drug development and the therapies that while it is absolutely scary, I can only imagine as a parent getting that diagnosis, there is a lot of hope out there. And these treatments are fantastic and making true strides to change and evolve this community.
1: CureSMA obviously has played a big role in many of the advancements you've been talking about during our conversation. Is there an accomplishment you're most proud of that has made the most significant difference for the SMA community?
2: Absolutely. You know, we definitely had a part in those treatments coming to market and we're very proud of it. But I think that one of our biggest proudest accomplishments in this decade is getting that newborn screening added to the panel. We are the first disease to have it come to the panel in such a short order. We did it in less than 5 years to have all 50 states screening for SMA, and that's such a huge accomplishment. We have people, other organizations and other communities reaching out to us to ask us exactly how we did that. We share our stories, we share our advocacy plan, et cetera. It was a huge milestone for us and something that we hope that other organizations are able to also mimic and do the same.
1: Last couple questions for you. I started off asking the difference between SMA, spinal muscular atrophy, and muscular dystrophy. Somebody of a certain age, I remember the Jerry Lewis the telethon. What do you wish more Americans understood about SMA?
2: I think that it's an inherited disease. It is a genetic disorder that is progressive. It is something that is not reversible. I think that is really important. Mm-hmm. I think that a misnomer with many people in the community is they hear genetic treatment, and this could be for any disease out there, is that this is not a cure. We still have a long ways to go, and that we will see progress, and we may stop it where it's at or slow it down. Mm-hmm. That doesn't reverse the symptoms, that doesn't reverse the complications, and we still need to make sure that we are supporting this community, both, you know, in resources as a Kelp village, but also in, you know, financials, so that we can ensure that the next generations perhaps don't have to see it at all.
1: If you and I spoke in 5 years about this, what do you hope we would be talking about?
2: I would hope that we would be talking about that our adults who didn't think that they were going to live past the age of 20 are now in their 60s, 70s, and 80s. The children that are born today are running, walking, and have no complications whatsoever, and that we have truly a full functioning treatment regimen for every single person who has SMA.
1: CureSMA.org is the website, CureSMA.org. Jamie Gibson, Chief Development Officer with Cure SMA, has been speaking with us. Thank you so much for the time. Best of luck this month, and thank you so much for what you're doing.
2: Thank you, Manny. I appreciate it.
1: I am Manny Munoz. I appreciate you listening to iHeartRadio's Communities this week. As always, if you have any questions, comments, or suggestions, reach out to me on Instagram. My handle is @IODManny. That's @IODManny. And that'll do it for another edition of iHeartRadio's Communities. I'm Manny Munoz. Until next time.
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1: Thanks for plugging in to the biggest countdown around. Seacrest with you from Hollywood. And today on the show, we'll check in with Harry Styles and hear about the new album he's performing on his sold-out tour. Plus, Somber makes some serious moves with one of his multiple chart entries this weekend. Let's go. Why wait? Number 40, it's Alex Warren. This is American Top 40.
2: They say the holy water's watered down, and this town's lost its faith. Our colors will fade eventually, so if our time is running out, day after day, we'll make the mundane our masterpiece. Oh my, oh my love, I take one look at you, you're taking me out.

Ordinary from Alex at number 40. All right, 39's in the queue. First, a snapshot. A week ago, it looked like this at number 3 on top. Bruno Mars, Risk It All. In the 2 spot, Zara Larsson. And new on top, Dracula, Tame Impala featuring Jenny, was our new number 1 song. Can everybody do it again? Is it going to shift up a little bit? What's going to happen? We'll find out in a few hours. Now, Taylor, 39, The Fate of Ophelia.

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1: That's new at 38 on American Top 40, Olivia Rodrigo's Stupid Song. All right, Shaboozey has a new album out this weekend. He calls it his magnum opus. It's a concept album inspired by Greek epics like the Odyssey, but told through a Western story about revenge called The Outlaw Sherry Lee and other Western tales. Here's a track from his last project, Good News, AT40 Extra. Man, what a-

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2: Coming up next,
1: Ray and Hans Zimmer rise a spot with their symphonic hit on the way, and BTS fall off with Swim. They make room, though, for French Montana and our highest debut. Comment up next.
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15: Just a few hits in if you just got here, and you probably saw Justin Bieber perform at the halftime show at the World Cup Finals. But the sport that's closest to his heart is hockey. He was recently a guest announcer at the NHL Draft with the honor of presenting the number one pick for the Toronto Maple Leafs, his hometown team. And when asked what it was like to be there for the big draft, Justin said it was, quote, a dream come true. He's got 37 daisies on AT-40.

She'll be all right. 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

0: 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Tate McRae in the request spot for Rosie in Washington State. 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

Rising 3 to 28, Tastes So Good from Niall Horan. All right, this is America Top 40, a track that could make the countdown right here. Truly a global hit. Die Die by Shakira and Burna Boy. It's one of the rare singles to contain lyrics in Italian, Japanese, Spanish, French, and English. They come together, though, to make a song that's got some real heat. Die Die, 1840 on The Verge track.

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14: Hey, Ryan. It's Elliot calling in from the Valley in Los Angeles. The summer heat is no joke out here, and I feel like we have to hear Heat Waves by Glass Animals. Can you please play it for me?
0: It is no joke, Elliot. I appreciate you listening there and right here on 1840 Heat Waves for you.

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One Republic, Need Your Love, 16. We are inside the top 20. Harry Styles in the middle of his Together Together World Tour with a run of shows in Mexico City starting this weekend. We'll hear from Harry about the new music he's playing at those residencies all over the planet. First 15, House Tour, Sabrina.

0: Harry Styles on 1840. That is number 14.
1: Coming up next,
0: Ariana Grande's new album, Petal, is out this weekend. And the first single is on the way. Plus, both Ella Langley and Alex Warren move back up a spot starting next.
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8: We are moving through the top 10, and fans of Lana Del Rey have been eagerly awaiting her next album. It's gone through several delays and name changes, but she just made an announcement that could mean even more new music is on the way.

0: Midnight Sun, Zara Larsson at number 3. So we just heard Zara there, last week's number 2, which means a new challenger has risen through the numbers to take on Tame Impala for the number 1 spot. We'll find out who it is when we reveal the top 2 coming up.
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0: 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Wants to hear what he considers to be the best song by Dua Lipa, Levitating. You got it.

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0: We are down to the top two, and this next artist is one of the biggest performers in the world. But it's no surprise he became a superstar because he's been preparing since he was 4 years old. He got his start on stage growing up in Hawaii when his dad would bring him out during his band's performance. And our number two artist would do an Elvis impression with an outfit to match. Now Bruno Mars has outgrown the sequin jumpsuit and scored the number two spot in North America. Risk it all. For just a

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1: I love jumping on the radio with you on a Sunday. What's up? It is Hayes. What are we in for today as we wrap up the weekend? 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
5: 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You'll

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Anything you need in the way of requests and shout-outs, let me know about them. 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My name is Hayes. I'm here.

0: Here we go. 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Tomorrow, get up and get going. $1,000 coming your way. We'll give you the first keyword just after 9. You can be like Sandra winning $1,000.
1: Are you serious? Are you serious?
0: That's Sandra winning $1,000. We love that excitement. We want you to carry that excitement into your workday tomorrow. Just after 9, your first keyword of the week for you to win a grand. Paying bills.
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My favorite time of the year is here. I'm talking about Music Fest. 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And don't forget to follow B104 on our socials to keep up with all things Fest related. 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
0: 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Before you get too busy this weekend, don't forget.
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0: 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Have an awesome weekend. We'll catch you Monday morning, 5 to 10 on B104. 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

It's so easy to win $1,000 on B104. What up? It is Hayes. Thanks to Westgate Jewelers in Bethlehem. We're giving you 9 chances to win and pay your bills. It's happening right here on B104. Baby,

What's going down? It's Hayes, and I don't know about you, but we're excited to be waking up with Andy and Bob on B104. Loving Andy's Daily Do Good. It's the positive you need before social media ruins your day. 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

0: 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It's B104. Hey, I got to show some love to Richard. Richard's on the phone with me. Richard, man, what's going on right now?
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0: Working hard or hardly working?
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0: Man, I feel you. It's Sunday. We're allowed to hardly work on a Sunday. That's why I say if you're going to have to work on a Sunday, it's okay to hardly work. Tell your bosses that I said that. Olivia Rodrigo dropped dead on the way. We got Tame Impala and Jenny coming up next.
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Give a shout out. We'll make it happen for you today.

It's so easy to win $1,000 on B104. What up? It is Hayes. Thanks to Westgate Jewelers in Bethlehem, we're giving you 9 chances to win and pay your bills. It's happening right here on B104.

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1: Love that song. That's such a good weekend song. What's up? It's Hayes. How we doing? 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

What up? It's Hayes. My favorite time of the year is here. I'm talking about Music Fest. It's almost here. And don't forget to follow B104 on our socials to keep up with all things fest related. You can also download the official Music Fest app. And we're going to see you in Bethlehem with B104. I could be

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1: 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It's Music Fest. It's B104. Hey, you're about 3 minutes away from a request from Ella Langley, Choosing Texas, by far the number one song in the country right now, and it is coming up next.

0: Music Fest is here. It's B104. What is going on? My name is Hayes. Listen, I know you're a fan of Olivia Rodrigo, okay? And it's coming up in minutes, but I need you just to focus, okay?
1: Okay. I'm focusing. I'm telling you.
0: Okay, I'm counting on you because your request is coming up, and I don't want you to miss it, okay?
1: Thank you.
0: You're welcome. All right, that's on the way. We got Somber Home Wrecker coming up next.
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0: 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Before you get too busy this weekend, don't forget.
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0: Here we go. It's Music Fest. It's B104. So here's the situation with the iHeartRadio Music Festival presented by Capital One. We're going to be taking over the T-Mobile Arena in less than 2 months. Vegas is so great that weekend. Benson Boone, BTS. You got Snoop Dogg, you got Zara Larsson, and more. 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And if you want to win tickets, like a trip for you and a guest, some money, starting a week from tomorrow. Not tomorrow, but a week from tomorrow, we'll start giving away trips to Vegas. So just kind of giving you a heads up now. On the way, we got Midnight Sun, Zara Larsson. We got Taylor Swift coming up.
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B104, what's going on? It's Hayes. Have you checked out our new morning show with Andy and Bob? You give it a listen on the iHeartRadio app, and make sure you check out Andy's Daily Do Good. Great way to start the day with something good, which we all need. It's happening right here at 8:45.

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1: I'd love a good marketing campaign. 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I didn't even realize there's 50 toppings you can put on a pizza. 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Again, can you name 50 toppings? Because I don't think I can. I could say pepperoni 50 times and be happy. That's for sure. Pink Panther is Zara Larsson next.
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1: It's all about getting your bills paid around here Monday through Friday, 9 to 5. We give you a keyword that could get you $1,000. We'll tell you more on that and how to win coming up in less than 15 minutes. This is Olivia Rodrigo and Drop Dead.

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What up? It is Hayes. Thanks to Westgate Jewelers in Bethlehem, we're giving you 9 chances to win and pay your bills. It's happening right here on B104.

0: 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B104, such a good song right there. Thanks for requesting that one on the iHeartRadio app using the red talkback mic. You could do that, and it's in the upper right corner. So here's the situation. We're excited that you could win $1,000 for listening to the radio. 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Thousands of dollars coming your way. Tame Impala, Jenny on the way, Dracula. We got Somber and Back to Friends next.
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0: Music Festus here. Just announced her engagement on Instagram. Her and her boyfriend, Fiance, Justin Herbert, are officially engaged. They did a collab post on both of their Instagrams showing the engagement photos that are so adorable. And of course, I had to look into this because I did admittedly forget. Justin Herbert is the quarterback for the LA Chargers, right?
1: Yes. You guys? Yeah, he's a stud quarterback, one of the best. Yeah.
0: Yes, yes. So they were first spotted together back in August of 2025, which was not that long ago. It was literally last summer. He co-starred in some of her music videos. He even missed like a voluntary off-season program for the Chargers to go support her while she was touring.
2: Wow, dedication.
0: Dedication. But I love this for them. I mean, he's handsome. She's stunning. They're an adorable couple. I mean, this is quick. Again, they were only spotted together like a year ago, but I support them and we wish them all the happiness. I love this.
1: Do they have a big a wedding like Travis Kelce and Taylor Swift? Are they next up for the?
0: I don't think so. Like knowing Madison Beer, I feel like they'll do something pretty low key. I mean, their engagement even looks really low key.
2: Well, at least they put it on social media, unlike Travis and Taylor did.
0: So. We're still waiting for those wedding photos. I mean, we knew it happened. Obviously, the whole world did, but we'll keep you up.

0: It's We've music all been fest there.
1: This weekend,
0: open up the
1: B104
0: fridge.
1: With
0: maybe you're
1: the
0: making
1: B
0: a
1: Bros,
0: sandwich,
1: Mikey,
0: grab
1: B,
0: the cheese, and there's
1: B,
0: a little bit of mold
1: Gianna.
0: On it.
1: Is it okay to rip that mold off and eat the rest of the cheese? I did a study on this. You might be shocked by the answer. I'm going to talk about that next.

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2: What's up, guys? It's Zara Larson.

0: hear the same.
1: I love hey, Denise, music. You ever had like some moldy cheese in your refrigerator?
2: V Bros, oh, God,
1: Mikey
2: always.
1: V, Frankie V, and Gianna are perfect. So before we follow up with this conversation and what to do, I want to ask all three of you. Do you snip off the mold and continue eating, or do you throw away the cheese? I'll start with you on the phone. What do you do?
3: So I throw it away, but I know that you're supposed to just cut off the mold because cheese is mold. I just can't do it.
1: So that's what you think. Okay, Gianna, what do you do?
4: When it comes to cheese, yeah. Throw it all away. I will say I have done this with bread where there was a couple moldy slices and I just found the one that didn't have mold on it and ate it. But cheese, I always throw it.
1: Okay, you throw it up. Mikey, snip it.
2: It depends on how down bad I am for some cheese. If I'm making a sandwich and it's late at night and I really want that cheese, I'll snip around it.
4: Well, it's like blue cheese.
1: Yeah. I'm the same as Mike. So here's the deal. Here's what health experts actually say to do. And this is actually coming from USDA as well. They say if you find a piece of moldy cheese in the refrigerator, most people say it's fine to cut away the mold and eat the rest of the cheese. USDA says, no, not at all. Toss it. They say this is especially true for soft cheeses like cream cheese, brie, and ricotta. If you see any green, you toss it. And they say snipping it off could cause for other issues down the road. So it's better to buy some new cheese. And if you're hard up for some of that cheese like Mikey B is every now and then in his late night scavenger hunts to the refrigerator.
3: Oh, that's disgusting.
2: Well, now I know why my immune system's so good.
4: Yeah, there you go.
2: All that moldy cheese.
4: Eating all the molds.
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1: Yo.
5: Eat it.
4: So good.
5: 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Try it with John.
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0: It's Monday again.
1: Fest is here. It's
0: already
1: B-1.
0: Tomorrow. If you need something to put you
1: Mikey
0: in a good
1: V,
0: mood,
1: off the week the right way. There's one thing you want to eat today. I'll let you know what that is next. We'll

0: got Angela this weekend. On the fest. Do you want to be happy with the V Bros? Mikey, yeah. V, Frankie, yeah. V, I gotta and go Gianna.
1: A pickle.
2: Yeah, yeah,
1: pickle. Eat a pickle, yeah.
3: Pickles make me so happy.
1: 90% of serotonin, the brain's feel-good chemical, comes from your gut, and fermented foods are full of probiotics, which then in turn help your healthy system and make you happy because it's fixing your gut and the inside. So sauerkraut, pickles, Greek yogurt, sour cream, you don't want that. You want kimchi. Those are the things you want to eat to kind of put you in a better mood.
3: I love kimchi.
4: See, I have a lot of things that put me in a better mood, though, other than that.
0: Yeah. I'll tell you one thing, chicken parm, better mood than a pickle.
4: Yeah, like a good bagel. Yeah.
3: Okay, fine.
0: I'm bringing Gianna a jar of pickles tomorrow.
3: Please.
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1: B104 with the V Bros, Mikey V, Frankie V, and Gianna.
0: Halloween season has begun.
2: Yes.
0: It's Summerween. But did you see the color that designers are saying you're going to see more of this Halloween season than ever before?
3: No, what color is that?
2: I didn't see it either.
0: So designers and other pros are saying that the color pink will be used a lot more this Halloween season. They say it looks great mixed in with the spooky hue. So you're going to have the orange, the black, and now pink in it as well. They say adding touches of pink will add well to your decor for your Halloween parties and beyond.
3: Interesting.
2: They're
3: interesting,
2: late. Interesting. I did this 2 years
3: pink
2: ago.
3: Is the new black now? What
2: Pink-a-ween.
3: I don't know.
2: It's called.
1: Pink-a-ween. Wasn't that like the year that Barbie was big?
2: Yes, and I did Pink-a-ween that year too.
1: Tell them to catch up to Gianna.
2: Yeah,
1: okay?
2: What the heck? I am so past Pink-a-ween. I sold my stuff.
1: Well, the good news is whatever Gianna does this year, the rest of the world will do in 3 years.
2: Take notes, everybody.

0: Every Sunday, I love to test the B-Bro's knowledge and yours.
1: Yep, Mike, the game that Gianna invented. Are you
2: smarter than a V-Bro? Wherever you are, you can play along. We all play together next.

0: playing
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0: Are You Fested Smarter Series Than a V-Bro? We got Sydney on the phone. Which
1: Mikey
0: brother
1: v,
0: do you want to play against?
1: V
0: Mikey
1: and Gianna.
0: V or Frankie V?
2: I'll play against Mikey V.
0: Ooh. Mikey V's a Nazi.
1: Here
0: the
1: we
0: first
1: go.
0: Person to get two questions right will be the winner. Sydney, you get the first question. Sydney, the World Cup is over. It's been fun. But when is the next World Cup?
2: Oh, gosh. 2028?
0: Sydney, that would be incorrect. Mikey, do you want to steal that for a point?
1: So, the World Cup happens every 4 years. This year is 2026. The next one will be in 2030.
0: Correct, Mikey V. 1 point for you. It is back over to Mikey. Mikey!
1: Here we go.
0: Of course, Ariana Grande's new album, Petal, comes out Friday.
1: Yep.
0: Where was Ariana Grande born?
1: Oh, wow. Where was Ariana Grande born? I figure, why do I think it's Texas? In Texas. Texas.
0: Mikey, you would be incorrect. Sydney, do you want to steal that for a point?
2: Yeah, I'll try. Was Ariana Grande born in Florida?
0: Sydney, you would be correct.
1: There we go.
0: Ariana Grande was born in Florida, in Boca Raton. She's a Florida girlie.
1: Hey,
0: so it's 1 point for you, Sydney, and it's back over to you. So if you get this right, you will be smarter than Mikey V. Sydney.
2: Woohoo.
0: Kris Jenner's mom, MJ, sadly passed away last week. She was a legend on Keeping Up with the Kardashians. But which Kardashian was working as a stylist for celebrities like Paris Hilton in the 2000s before they got wildly famous?
2: Oh, I think I know this one. Is it Kim? Kim Kardashian?
0: Sydney, you would be correct!
1: Well done!
0: It is Kim Kardashian, and that means you're officially smarter than a V-Bro. Congratulations!
2: Hooray!
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0: So, Jesse, you know how Tom Holland and Zendaya,
1: Mikey, Frankie, V, and Gianna.
0: You know that. So, yeah, they're going to be in Spider-Man together. Tom Holland, big actor. Zendaya, you know her from Disney and all the movies that she's in. So they apparently are married because she wears a huge wedding ring, and everybody speculates they did get married. Even their families have chimed in, but they've never once actually come out and said that they are married. And the question is not really allowed to be asked during interviews unless you're a little boy. This is going viral right now. So this little boy asked Tom Holland about Zendaya. They're actually doing this little classroom visit on today's Celebrity Substitute segment. His name is Victor, and this is him trying to get the juice out of Tom Holland.
2: Are you taking on Zendaya to a date?
3: Yeah, all the time. My favorite thing to do.
2: Are you married?
3: That is a very important question, and I am. You guys obviously haven't been media trained like the publicists that I speak with.
0: So he wouldn't answer it either way. But you know, when we do interviews, we're kind of told not to ask certain questions. Right. You can't tell like a little kid, hey, don't ask Tom Holland about his possible wife.
4: You can't get away with anything with kids, though.
0: Yeah.
4: I love that.
5: It's so true. Kids or, like, elderly. Like,
6: brutally honest.
5: I don't want to call our mom elderly, but, like, our mom could come and do an interview or, like, be, like, our sidekick, and she could ask any question. Because you'd be like, oh, she didn't know not to do that.
6: Right. They don't care. That's amazing.
0: And we still didn't get the answer, though.
5: Yeah, we got the
6: That's wild to me. Why do they want to keep it such a secret?

0: same.
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2: 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Guaranteed human.
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0: This is crazy. There's a store going viral right now because they just put up a V, Frankie V, and Gianna.
1: Crazy story. We're going to talk about that next. Also, curious your thoughts. Does it bother you when you see influencers when you're out and about? Mm-hmm. Talking more next.

0: We've been talking about this store that's going absolutely viral right now because they put up a sign that says no influencers.
1: And should that be normal or not? Erica, does it bother you when you're at a restaurant or a store and you see like an influencer making a video?
2: I mean, you know, I'm keeping up with the time. So I say it's okay. If that's the way that, you know, he or she makes their money, that's fine. Now, if you're going to be like a Coldplay concert and you're having an affair, maybe you don't want that to happen.
1: So true.
0: Oh, my goodness.
1: I don't think they were influencers, but yeah.
0: Well, now they are.
1: They were influencing the rest of their life, that's for sure.
0: Right.
3: They influenced a lot of people not to cheat within the office.
2: Yeah.
1: All right. Normal or nope, when you're out and about, does it bother you? Like when you see influencers at restaurants or stores. Courtney, what are you thinking?
4: A nope for me. I hate that. I don't think, like, why do you need to watch that stuff in front of everybody? Like, just do it on your, in your bedroom. That's disgusting. No.
1: That's a whole nother app. That's called,
0: That's disgusting.
3: But when you're eating your food in your bed.
1: But all in all, yeah, you don't like when you're out and about and you see this happening.
4: No.
1: All right. Phones are still full. If you have a thought on this, you can hit us up on Instagram anytime. Normal or nope, @VBrosOnAir.

0: 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In a world of algorithms, we keep it real. Guaranteed human.
1: Just can't believe this, man.
2: Metro Boomin.

0: If you creeping, just don't let me find out.
1: Oh,
0: get a hotel, never bring them to the house.
1: Oh, God.
2: It doesn't even sound real, what I'm about to say, but it's the last Sunday in July. Where is summer going? Where is this year going? No matter what, we always appreciate you hanging out with us.

0: love it. Music Fest is here. Did you ever try to haggle prices to save some money? Mikey V, Frankie V, and Gianna.
1: Yeah, good at that, yeah.
2: I feel like we all do, though.
0: We all do, but check this out. Financial experts say that you're pretty dumb if you don't try to haggle on certain things, because there's always that wiggle room. It's always kind of awkward and emotionally draining to try it, but they say things such as your new car, your house. This is good for you, Gianna. Your furniture and your mattress, you can also haggle those.
3: Oh, what? I wish I knew this earlier.
0: Home improvements and car insurance. Those are the things that when they give you a price, you try to take them down a little bit to save a few bucks.
4: Mm. I feel like I have to get out of the habit of the including no worries if not.
0: Yeah, right.
3: Yeah.
2: You have to get in the habit of like, I'm walking out of this store if I don't get what I want.
4: Right.
2: Hey, do you think we can just get $10 less? No worries, I'm not going to buy it either way.

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2: So good.
0: See it? Try it with John.
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0: It's you Music guys have been Fest getting this mad weekend. Be on a four with the V Bros, Mikey V, Frankie V, and Gianna.
1: But there's a lady who has her Christmas decorations up already.
0: She beat you.
1: She beat me. Her name's Natalie Weissman. She lives in England. Her tree stays up all year round. She also already bought gifts for people starting in January. They're already done and wrapped and under the tree. And she's even done some grocery shopping for Christmas dinner.
0: Wow, look, you want to be her friend.
1: Honest to God, she seems so fun. She's just obsessed with Christmas. She says it makes her happy. And she just likes to celebrate all year long, pretty much.
0: She already got her Christmas presents done?
1: Done. And she said she saved money because she bought stuff when it was on sale in January after last Christmas.
0: See, I should learn because my sister lives far away.
1: Yeah.
0: And I always get it last minute. I pay more for shipping.
1: Exactly.
0: Than even the gift itself costs.
1: Take notes from Natalie.
0: Natalie, my new bestie.

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0: same.
1: I love
2: if you're struggling
1: Fest
2: to find love this summer,
1: there's one thing you want to start doing. Frankie V, it sounds crazy. Sounds like it won't be successful, but I promise it will help. Mm-hmm. And we'll talk about that next.

0: Hey, Victoria, are you in a relationship or are you single?
1: Four with the V Bros,
0: Mikey V, okay, you need to try the new dating trend. It's called the roster dating. Have you heard about this?
2: No, as a matter of fact. What is that?
3: Wait, isn't that just simply when you have numerous people on your roster? You're kind of dating around a little bit?
0: But back in the day, they would say, you're such a player. What are you doing? No, they're actually saying, dating experts are saying, this is actually a good thing to do. It doesn't mean that you're a bad person. It means that you're actually doing things correctly. And here's why.
4: Please.
0: Here's the reasons why. Basically, you want to have five or so people on your dating roster. That way, you don't have to commit to a full relationship right away. Because a lot of times, people are like, I need to get a girlfriend or boyfriend. You jump into it. So instead, you get to try to test out different people at once to see which ones are best. Also, if somebody rejects you, normally if it's just one person, you get crushed, right? Don't worry about it. You got four others to work with. So it's going to prevent emotional issues when it comes to dating. And at the end, you'll go from 5, 4, 3, 2 down to 1 with your roster dating. And then all of a sudden, look at that. You'll find that special somebody.
2: I have questions. One, who has time to date 5 different people? That's a lot of scheduling.
3: That's a lot of dinners.
4: Thank you.
2: This sounds like dating around to me. And then once you find maybe the one that you're really interested in, you just kind of tell everybody, kick rocks, you know?
3: But, I mean, that does work. I'm just throwing it out there. I was a roster dater back in my day. And how do you know if somebody's not the one unless you test out a lot of things? It's like when you drive a car.
4: Do one at a time. You don't drive 5 cars all at once.
0: Yeah, you do. Have you ever gone to the lot before and then like take a test drive and you try different ones so you find
4: the
0: one you want?
4: Not at the same time.
0: No difference.
4: One at a time.
3: I think I know it sounds bad. It doesn't mean you have to be hooking up with all these people.
0: Very good
3: point,
0: Mikey.
3: But you're interacting. You're going on dates. You got to meet a lot of people to be confident that you picked the right one.
2: Right. How are you scheduling all these dates? Are you not running into anybody? This sounds crazy.
4: Yeah.
0: Just trying to help you out. You said you were single and I gave you a way of finding somebody. Take the advice or leave it.
2: I mean, not in a circus. I can't juggle all these guys.
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0: Hey, Deborah, would you ever eat a wiener cake?
1: 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Mikey V, Frankie V, and Gianna.
2: My bachelorette party.
1: What the heck is that? Your bachelorette party.
0: That's true. Well, so, different kind of wiener cake, I think, right, Frankie?
3: This weekend, Oscar Mayer is celebrating their 90th anniversary of the Wienermobile, and they're creating these wiener cakes. So basically, it's a bunch of hot dogs arranged around two-tier cake, along with ketchup and mustard-colored confetti. There's also a Wienermobile cake topper on this thing, and they're making these available for a limited time this weekend.
4: Yeah, I'm looking at it right now. It looks fake, but it looks amazing. But it also, if you can't get one here, it looks like you can easily DIY it at a barbecue. Just grab all the hot dogs and put them in circle formation.
2: I thought you guys were talking about wiener-shaped cake pops.
4: Those are the...
1: So keep that at your bachelorette party, yeah, and this cake can go to our barbecue.

0: If we have a really interesting way for you to save money this summer, and even in the holiday season.
1: And you would think this would cost you more money, but it will save you money, guaranteed. Talking more next.

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1: Google Frankie.
0: Yep, and this one's great. I actually didn't come up with this. A guy posted this on social media, and he says it's a life hack on how to save money when delivering packages. Because, you know, holidays in December, you'll deliver packages, maybe a birthday gift to somebody. USPS shipping rate actually calculates in a way that heavier stuff is often cheaper. Hmm. So what he does is it puts little bags of rocks and the light things that he's mailing, and that heavier box. Yeah. So in this guy's case, he says something that weighs 13.1 ounces would cost him $7.60 to ship. He said, but when he added a bag of rocks into it, it makes it 2 pounds, 3 ounces, and now it's down to $5.97. So by making it heavier, it's actually cheaper.
1: They always weigh it. Gianna, can you fact check this?
2: Yeah.
1: I feel like they always put it on a scale. If it weighs more, it costs more.
0: So he said they say that's what most people think. The misconception is that the more heavy it is, it's always going to be more, but there's different thresholds. Gianna, what do we have over there?
2: Let me see. Hold on. Still searching here.
0: Okay.
2: So this guy said, yeah, USPS did this new thing, and he put in like a package for 1 pound. It was $9, but then he put in a 2 pound package, and it was $6. So, something is up with this new pricing, apparently.
0: So put a bag of rocks into something that's light, and they say you can actually save some money. I'm not sure if the person on the other end will be excited to get a bag of rocks in the gift, but you know you'll save a couple of bucks.
2: From Santa Claus.
1: I'll never question Frugal Frankie again.
0: Thank you.
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2: So good.
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